That was Mike and the Mechanics. And coming up now is a little lady called Nina with a song called 99 Red Balloons, which came out in 1984. There was actually a song came out in 1982, which was 99 Luftballoons, which, of course, meant red balloons. It was the same thing. But the song became so successful overseas that they actually re-recorded it, because Nina was originally German. They re-recorded it in English. I actually preferred the German version, had a bit more passion to it, I thought.

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0: And before the break, we were hearing Nina with 99 Red Balloons, not Luftballoons, from 1984. Hello, you're listening to The Mid-Morning Show with Sean Eisen on Radio 16. And coming up now is Orange Juice with Falling and Laughing from 1982.

Phil Collins there with Another Day in Paradise. Here's a interesting new version of an old song. This is Rascal Flatts doing their version of Life is a Highway.

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2: 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And before the break, we heard Rascal Flatts with their version of Life is a Highway. And now it's time for Ripley's Believe It or Not.
4: Truth is stranger than fiction. And this is the proof. 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
5: The fastest living thing is the frigate bird. Commander J.E. Capstickdale clocked its flight by means of a ship's chronometer in 1941 and found that it moved at a speed of 261 miles per hour, believe it or not. In a moment, I'll tell you about the man whose socks got him out of jail. Fred Treadwell was in the Lyon County Jail at Emporia, Kansas in 1899, charged with burglary. For 2 months, he plotted a break. He wore homemade woolen socks, which he raveled into yarn. He covered the yarn with soap and rolled it in sand and cement particles. The sanded yarn acted as a rasp. Nightly, he drew the strands across his cell bars over and over until the bars were severed. Although his escape was ingenious, he was recaptured and returned to jail, believe it or not.

Ah, lovely song there from Rihanna, Unfaithful. If only everybody thought that way, I guess. It's a very nice sentiment, that song, I think. Here's Sheena Easton with Strut from 1984.

And that was Sheena Easton strutting her stuff with the song Strut. Here's Status Quo with Whatever You Want from 1989.

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4: Well, thanks for your company this week. Yes, thank you. You've been listening to the mid-morning show. And this has been Sean Eisen with you. And we'll play a couple of tracks to take us out here. The first one is the Alan Parsons Project with The Eye in the Sky from 1982. See you later.

0: 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Their number is 1300 655 06.
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0: G'day, this is Colin Buchanan. You know, we're all heading for the mighty Tamworth Country Music Festival. It's on for 10 days, climaxing with the Country Music Awards of Australia. Hope to see you there.
1: What you're about to hear actually happened.
2: G'day, Baz. What you been up to?
3: Helping to catch smugglers.
2: Pull the other one, mate.
3: Nah, seriously. The kids come home the other day with some story about a bloke stuffing live lizards into plastic tubes.
2: Oh.
3: So I go and take a squiz, and sure enough, there's this joker out in the scrub, only this time he's got a big net and he's trying to catch cockies.
2: So did you confront him?
3: You kidding? Nah, mate, I bravely snuck away and rang the customs hotline.
2: The what?
3: The customs hotline. Easy number to remember, 1-800-06-1800. I gave him a description of the bloke and the number plate of his car.
2: So what happened?
3: Well, customs caught up with him at Perth Airport, trying to smuggle something like 200 native birds and animals out. Oh,
2: mate, they're worth a fortune overseas.
3: Not this lot. This bloke's facing up to 10 years in jail.
1: Ring the customs hotline on 1800 06 1800 if you see or hear anything suspicious in your area, and help protect Australia's borders.
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1: Welcome to Ngambi. Unlike many of Victoria's wine regions, the area around Ngambi has had an unbroken winemaking history dating back to the 1850s. Despite this longevity, the area's unique geographical and climatic conditions were only officially acknowledged in 1993. Subsequently, the Ngambi Lakes wine region is one of the newest in Victoria, even though it contains some of the oldest vines in the world. It might seem confusing at first, but stick with it because combined with the increasing number of cool climate, high altitude wineries in the neighbouring Strathbergy Ranges, this part of the world contains some seriously good fun for wine lovers. The Ngambi Lakes wine region is the only winemaking region in Australia, and one of only six in the world, where the climate is dramatically influenced by an inland water mass. So despite the inland setting, the presence of the Goulburn River and various lakes and lagoons make the region milder and more humid than you might expect. Such is the effect of these waterways on the grapes. They're slower to ripen, delicate but full-flavoured. To be included in the region, a winery has to be no further than 3 kilometres from water.
2: Well, I've been hanging around this place.

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0: Hi, this is Lee Kernighan here, and we're all heading for the mighty Tamworth Country Music Festival. It's on for 10 days, climaxing with the Country Music Awards of Australia. Hope to see you there.
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3: Hey, this is Diana Corcoran, and here's the first remix of my number one song, Thank You for Cheating on Me. Thank you.

0: 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And today that's the very same pub that brings you great hospitality along with that glorious Carlton Draught. What a lovely story. Good friends and good company. You'll find it all at the Victoria Hotel, Pyramid Hill.
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6: Welcome to Wangaratta. There is one football team in Wangaratta, the Wangaratta City Football Club. Founded in 1951, they compete in the Albury-Wodonga Football Association. There are three Australian rules football clubs in Wangaratta, the Wangaratta Football Club, the Wangaratta Rovers Football Club, who both compete in the Ovens and Murray Football League, and the North Wangaratta Football Club, which competes in the Ovens and King Football League. The city hosted several games for the 2005 Australian Football International Cup event, with several countries competing in the sport of Australian rules football. The event was played at the City Oval and Showgrounds and set the attendance records for the tournament to date. Cricket in Wangaratta is organised by the Wangaratta and District Cricket Association. Clubs include Wangaratta Magpies, Rovers United, City Colts and Bruck Cricket Clubs. Wangaratta has a horse racing club, the Wangaratta Turf Club, which schedules around 11 race meetings a year, including the Wangaratta Cup meeting in April. The Wangaratta Greyhound Racing Club holds regular meetings at the same venue, Avian Park. Golfers play at the course of the Wangaratta Golf Club on Yarrawonga Road or at the course of the Jubilee Golf Club at Wanangere nearby. A nine-hole course is at Borwaman to the north of Wangaratta.

0: When approaching a level crossing with flashing lights, stop at the white line when flashing lights and bells are operating. Wait for lights and bells to cease operating before proceeding. Obey the signs and signals at level crossings.
1: Did you know legislation requires that trees and other tall growing vegetation must be kept clear of power lines to maintain a safe electricity supply? 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
1: Park when approaching Country. A level crossing with flashing lights, stop at the white line when flashing lights and bells are operating. Wait for lights and bells to cease operating before proceeding. Obey the signs and signals at level crossing.

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2: It's 1:15.
3: Welcome to Coolack. The Murrumbidgee River is joined by the Tumut River and the Muttima Creek, which wends its way from Cootamundra, not far from the current Hume Highway. Situated some 9 miles from Gundagai, it is arguable that the bank of the Muttima Creek at Coolack was the original site of the legendary dog on the tucker box tale, as opposed to those who argue for the 5-mile theory.

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2: Back in 1849, a Victorian barley farmer began brewing his own beer in a small wooden shack at the back of his farm. 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So we bought up the land in Pyramid Hill at a very cheap price and built a magnificent pub. And today that's the very same pub that brings you great hospitality along with that glorious Carlton Draft. What a lovely story. Good friends and good company. You'll find it all at the Victoria Hotel, Pyramid Hill.

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1: Back in 1849, a Victorian barley farmer began brewing his own beer in a small wooden shack at the back of his farm. For 15 years he toiled with barley, hops and yeast, trying to ferment that perfect brew. 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So we bought up the land in Pyramid Hill at a very cheap price and built a magnificent pub. And today that's the very same pub that brings you great hospitality along with that glorious Carlton Draft. What a lovely story. Good friends and good company. 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
1: 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I like to take care of myself both on the inside and the outside. 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
3: Welcome to Holbrook. Submarine Otway was the second of six submarines built for the Royal Australian Navy at Scott's Shipbuilding and Engineering Company, Greenock, Scotland. The Otway was laid down in Scotland on the 29th of June 1966 and launched on the 29th of November 1966. It was commissioned on the 22nd of April 1968. These O-class Oberon boats were considered among the very best of the conventional submarines in the world, being very quiet and stealthy when diving and almost undetectable when on patrol. During the years following the change of name from Germantown to Holbrook, Norman Holbrook made a number of visits to the town before his untimely death in 1976. In 1982, his widow, Gunjilla Holbrook, donated his medals to the town. The unlikely link between the inland farming town and the Royal Australian Navy submarine squadron developed between 1986 and 1992, when submariners were given freedom of entry to the Shire. Today, Holbrook's vision of erecting a fitting memorial to Australian submariners has become a reality. Following the Navy's gift of the decommissioned Otway's fin in 1995, a submarine working party was formed to investigate ways of obtaining a real submarine and overseeing its erection. Finance was the biggest stumbling block. Several thousand dollars were raised by public-spirited people and organisations who believed in the project. Then, out of the blue, came the amazing gift of $100,000 from Gunjilla Holbrook, widow of the late Commander Norman D. Holbrook. Mrs. Holbrook's generosity has enabled the project to forge ahead. In 1995, when the decommissioned Otway was being disposed of, an unsuccessful tender by Holbrook led to discussions and eventually the purchase of the outer skin to the waterline from a Sydney scrapyard. To resolve the problem of moving the submarine inland, the structure was cut into sections and transported by semi-trailers down the Hume Highway. It was reconstructed at Holbrook with the assistance of a team of unemployed trainees during the New Work Opportunities Program, coordinated by Billabong Skillshare and Holbrook Shire Council. The spectacular traffic-stopping inland submarine is a fitting memorial to those brave men who serve and have served in submarines in both war and peace. An official dedication of the submarine memorial was staged during the Queen's birthday weekend on the 7th of June 1997 with Mrs. Gunjilla Holbrook the official guest. This followed with development of a submarine museum housing photographs, submarine components and mock areas of the submarine interior such as the engine room, galley and living quarters. This is now open and worth a visit.
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1: Weather. Time to have a look at the all-important weather for tomorrow. Of course, tomorrow, Tuesday, the 22nd day of September, thanks to the Bureau of Meteorology. Starting off in Perth, mostly sunny tomorrow and 22. Adelaide, sunny and 21. Melbourne, sunny and 17. Hobart, partly cloudy and 17. Looking at our nation's capital, Canberra tomorrow, cloudy and 16. Sydney, shower 2, 19. Shower 2 for Newcastle, 19. Heading towards Queensland, Brisbane, mostly sunny and 28. Darwin, mostly sunny, 33. And finally for Alice Springs, mostly sunny tomorrow and 32 degrees. 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Coming up, of course, before we do, let's say hi to all of our emergency services, our police, ambulance, fire, as well as our doctors and nurses, staff and residents in all nursing homes, and everyone listening, wherever you are, whatever you are doing. Thank you for having us on. Of course, school zones current until 4 o'clock this afternoon. So if you're travelling around, be careful on the roads, won't you? Coming up, a gentleman celebrating 79 years today, American musician, lead guitarist of a great group for, of course, over 27 years. We'll tell you who that is in just a moment. To take us there, 16 minutes past 3, here's Mondo Rock and Searching for My Baby.

0: The Best of My Love. Of course, the one and only the Eagles celebrating the 79th birthday today, of course, of their one-time guitarist, of course, the one and only Don Felder. 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

0: Patty Lovelace. We played her last week, and that's another track of hers called Lonely Too Long. You're with ZFM Power Country Radio 16 and the Hume Travel Network. We awoke over the weekend to the sad news at the health of our own John Farnham, of course, full-time nurse, oxygen, and using a wheelchair. Of course, a great concert last night at the Labor Arena in Melbourne. Of course, saw snippets of it, some great artists. To all the artists, to all the back crew, to all of the backing artists, to the producers and everybody involved, a job well done, of course. It's 10 minutes to the hour of four. Time for Behind the Wheel.
1: Behindthewheel.com.au. I had a week checking out the Toyota Prius iTech. Now, the iTech is the top-of-the-range Prius with a starting price of just under $46,000. That is certainly a fair amount of money, but Toyota have done a great job making sure the Prius iTech is well kitted out. It comes with standard features including leather seats, sunroof, rear reversing camera, sat-nav, JBL premium sound system, digital radio, and even a solar panel on the roof, which helps ventilate the cabin. Inside the Prius is a cabin which is as futuristic as the technology under the bonnet. Leather seats and leather inserts on the door are nice, but there's a fair bit of hard plastic around the cabin, and that makes for quite a cold and maybe not quite as warm and friendly interior as you may expect. It comes with a leather wrapped steering wheel. It feels really nice in your hands and is actually fairly small. Surprisingly small, the steering wheel in the Prius. One feature that it has, which I think is great, and it should be in all our cars, is heads-up display. And if you don't know what heads-up display is, essentially your speed comes up digitally, projected onto your windscreen. It is a great feature. Of course, with the Prius, you get both an electric and a petrol engine. You get a combined 100 kilowatts of power. You don't plug it in. It's not that complicated. Essentially, the electric power comes from capturing the energy displaced while the vehicle is under braking. It's very smart technology. At just under $46,000, it is a touch expensive, but the Prius iTech certainly does deliver on all fronts.
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0: Yes, Brent, welcome Stevens. To the middle hour of our Monday edition of Drive Time. Brent Stevens with you right through until 6 o'clock tonight. Some great music lined up this hour, so settle back and enjoy. Approaching 3 minutes past the hour of 4, let's start with a classic from AC/DC and Thunderstruck.

0: 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The tree fellers carry out removal of difficult and dangerous trees and have a 24-hour emergency call out. 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
1: Weather. Let's have a look at the weather for tomorrow. Of course, tomorrow being, of course, the 22nd day of September, thanks to the Bureau of Meteorology. Starting off in Perth, we have mostly sunny tomorrow and 22. Adelaide sunny and 21. Melbourne sunny also and 17. Partly cloudy for Hobart and 17. Looking at our nation's capital, cloudy in Canberra tomorrow and 16. Sydney shower 2, 19. Newcastle shower 2, 19. Heading towards Queensland, Brisbane mostly sunny and 28. Darwin mostly sunny, 33. And finally for Alice Springs, mostly sunny tomorrow and 30. 2 degrees. 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Coming up, our feature for today, a gentleman would have been celebrating 92 years today. Canadian singer, poet and novelist, a great man. We'll tell you who that is in just a moment. To take us there, let's have some more Australian group. This from the 1970s. It's an Australian group called Skyhooks and Over the Border.

0: The Cornelius Brothers, a live performance teaming up there with Sister Rose and Too Late to Turn Back Now. Isn't that the truth? You're with ZFM, Power Country, Radio 16 and the Human Travel Network on this Monday afternoon. Hope you're having a great Monday. Let's have a look who our feature is for this hour.
1: Happy birthday to you. Happy
0: Would have been celebrating 92 years today. Unfortunately, you're no longer with us. I'm talking of the one and only Leonard Cohen. He was born Leonard Norman Cohen on this day, the 21st of September 1934, born in Westmount in Quebec, Canada. Passed away the 7th of November 2016 at the age of 82 in Los Angeles in California, of course. He was a Canadian songwriter, singer, poet and novelist, commonly explored throughout his work, including faith and mortality, isolation and depression, betrayal of redemption, social and political conflict, as well as sexual and romantic love. He was inducted into the Canadian Music Hall of Fame and the Canadian Songwriters Hall of Fame, as well as the Rock and Roll Hall of Fame. He was invested as a Companion of the Order of Canada, the nation's highest civilian honour. He received one of the Prince of Astorius Awards for Literature and the 9th Glenn Gould Prize. Of course, he was named the 103rd greatest singer of all time by, of course, Rolling Stone magazine. One of his big ones was this one. Here is Leonard Cohen and Bird on a Wire.

You can dance, every dance the guy catches your eye, let him hold you tight. You can smile, every smile for the man holding your hand in the pale moonlight.

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He will ask,

0: That was called a live encore performance, of course, of that track, Save the Last Dance for Me, celebrating, of course, what would have been the birthday today, of course, of Leonard Cohen, great Canadian. Let's have a look who else is having a birthday or would have been having a birthday on this day, September 21. David Hood, Dickie Lee, Emma Watkins from The Wiggles, Faith Hill, G.C. Cameron from The Spinners, Jason Derulo, Liam Gallagher from Oasis, and finally Zeke Zetner from the group called The Stooges. And if you're having a birthday on this Monday, or of course you had a birthday over the weekend, hope you had a great birthday. Many, many happy returns from the staff and listeners here at ZFM, Power Country Radio 16 and the Hume Travel Network. 20 minutes to the hour of 5.
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0: Yeah, Tommy James and the Shondells and Morning Morning. 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
5: It starts with you.

Yeah, oh, what a night. Of course, the Four Seasons teaming up there with, of course, Frankie Valli. Of course, celebrating the life lost this day in, of course, 2020, the great Tommy DeVito. Let's have a look who else passed away on this day. Of course, the 21st day of September. Bo Carter, John D. Loudermilk, John Ducan from Atomic Rooster, as well as Thin Lizzy, and finally Walter Brennan. 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
0: 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Cheers.
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1: Hey, Nick.
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1: Good, bro, and you?
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1: Look, we were wondering, would you be able to grab us a couple of drinks?
2: Can't you boys get it yourselves?
1: Oh, man, they're checking IDs and we're underage.
2: Yeah, no problems. Give us some cash. Yeah, here you go, boys. Don't tell anyone that, no,
1: legend,
3: the supply of alcohol to minors is an offence. 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
0: Welcome to Benalla. Prior to European settlement, the area was occupied by the Yotta Yotta Aborigines. Hamilton Hume and William Hovell discovered good pasture land to the southeast of the present town site in 1824. They named the river Swampy. 12 years later, the town site was visited by Thomas Mitchell and party during their Australia Felix expedition of 1836, which effectively delineated the first Sydney-Melbourne road. They camped on the eastern riverbank, where the Costume and Pioneer Museum is now located. Tragically, James Taylor was drowned while scouting out a suitable crossing place. In 1838, Granville Stapleton renamed the river Broken. In April of that year, a party of some 18 men in the employ of George and William Faithful were searching out new land to the south of Wangaratta. Then, in the vicinity of, or possibly on, the present town site of Benalla, a large number of Aborigines attacked the party's camp. At least one Koori and somewhere between 8 and 13 Europeans died in what became known as the Faithful Massacre. Local reprisals lasted a number of years, resulting in the deaths of up to 100 Aborigines. The reason for the attack is unclear, although some sources claim that the men took shots at local Aborigines and generally provoked them. It also seems that they were camping on a hunting ground. Interestingly, the Reverend Docker then came to live in the area and lived in perfect harmony with the local Aborigines.
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1: 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Keep this up. We'll win the under-18s next year. Well done.
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5: Not this lot. This bloke's facing up to 10 years in jail.
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0: Hi, I'm here to talk about the Reading Writing Hotline. 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The number is 1300 655 06. 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
2: Welcome to Beveridge. Much is made of the history of Ned Kelly, and many would paint him as an Australian folk hero. But police constables of the district would tell a very different story in October 1878. Sergeant Kennedy, with constables Lonergan, Scanlon and McIntyre, rode out from Mansfield to hunt the Kelly gang. Making one of his regular reconnoitres, Kelly spotted the police camp and hurried back to raise the alarm. The next day, Kennedy and Scanlon rode out on patrol, leaving only Lonergan and McIntyre in camp. The two troopers were relaxed by the campfire when Ned, Joe, Steve and Dan emerged silently from the bush. They challenged the troopers and ordered them to bail. Lonergan jumped to his feet and drew his revolver, but Ned shot him dead. McIntyre surrendered immediately. When Kennedy and Scanlon returned to the camp, Ned killed Kennedy while Joe Byrne finished off Scanlon, but McIntyre managed to escape on Kennedy's horse. Constable McIntyre reached Mansfield to raise the alarm and repeated the story of a cowardly ambush by the Kellys and a mass slaughter, which shocked Mansfield and, in time, the whole country. Ned Kelly, Dan Kelly, Steve Hart and Joe Byrne were proclaimed outlaws to be taken dead or alive. Controversy arose in 2007 when it was suggested that Ned Kelly be used as an emblem for the Victorian Armed Crimes Task Force. The idea was quickly abandoned.
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0: 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And today, that's the very same pub that brings you great hospitality along with that glorious Carlton Draft. 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
2: 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Welcome to Benalla. The site of Benalla today was originally a pastoral run owned by the Reverend Joseph Docker in 1838 and called Benalta Run, from the Aboriginal word for musk duck. A town was laid out on the site in 1846. The post office opened on the 1st of December 1844 but was named Broken River until the 1st of January 1854. A hotel, the Black Swan, was opened at Benalla in 1840 and a post office in 1844. The Commissioner for Crown Lands for the Murray District resided in Benalla and conducted a court of petty sessions from 1846. A timber bridge was built over the river in 1847. Next year a hamlet was surveyed and named after the Benalta pastoral run. The name is thought to be derived from an Aboriginal word meaning water holes. The change of spelling from Benalta to Benalla probably arose from the original Benalta Run's proprietor, Edward Grimes, not crossing the T when he filled in the application for the lease of the run.

0: Hi, this is James Blundell, and we're all heading for the mighty Tamworth Country Music Festival. It's on for 10 days, climaxing with the Country Music Awards of Australia. We hope to see you there. Why buy it
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0: I think the girl, I don't know. Everybody's got a little power in this song. I think the girl knows what she wants in this song. And we really went for it. Like, obviously, with Hell on Hills, like Sugar Daddy, we like that term anyway.
1: Yeah,
0: And
1: I think
0: then.
1: yeah, everybody in this song knows what they want and they're getting it.
0: Yeah, that's exactly right.
1: The girls and the sugar daddies.
0: Yep, everybody's
1: And
0: happy.
1: everybody knows it's a mutual agreement of you're using me for this and I'm using you for this. Let's call
0: Yeah,
1: it.
0: yeah.
1: As long as it works.
2: Our tastes show up because it's like if I were to move back home, like in my verse, that would be my sugar daddy.
0: Yeah.
2: And like that would be their sugar
3: It's
2: daddy in their verse.
3: 8:47.
1: So you
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Somehow I guess it knew that time's run out for me. It's over, it's all through. Yes, this is it.

0: A driver looks worriedly in a side mirror as a police officer approaches his car.
1: So you're going too fast.
0: The policeman has a double.
1: License, boys.
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4: 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Take the hint. 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
6: Welcome to Benalla. The Benalla Costume and Pioneer Museum is managed by the Benalla Historical Society. The primary focus of the museum is an extensive costume collection of exceptional diversity and standard, which includes items from the 1750 era. The Kelly saga is told with a 12-minute video, letters, photos and court documents. The authentic sash worn by Ned Kelly at the Glen Rowan siege in 1880 can be seen in the prison cell, and an identical replica of Joe Byrne's armour are on display.
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And tomorrow

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They couldn't understand why the drover cried as they buried the drover's boy. For the drover had always seemed so hard to the men in his employ. A balding horse and a stirrup lost, and the drover's boy was dead. The shoveled dirt and a mumbled word, and it's back to the road ahead, and forget about the drover's boy. They couldn't understand why the drover cut a lock of the dead boy's hair. He put it in the band of his battered old hat as they watched him standing there. And he told them, take the cattle on, I'll sit with the boy a while. A silent thought, a pipe to smoke, and it's ride another mile and forget about the drover's boy. Or they couldn't understand why the drover and the boy had always camped so

In the Camomile pub they talked about the death of the drover's boy. They drank their rum with a stranger who'd come from

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0: Everything Changes is, it's about that moment when just one small thing can change everything. And so often it's that moment when you meet that girl at that bar, or it's that moment where you've been talking to this person for, you know, maybe hours, maybe months, maybe you've known your whole life, but there's that moment when everything changes, and it's about one of those nights. Awesome. Young Again is a special one because I feel like it's definitely one of those songs that I just want to play over and over at the live show, and I finish the show every night with it. But it's also, it's that feeling that I try to wake up every day and live like in the moment and take the opportunity for the life that you have right in front of you. And the line is, we will never be this young again. And it's so true. And it's as true when I feel like I wrote the song on a mandolin, and it's as true when I sing it to a festival crowd in the UK or a festival crowd in Oklahoma, or whether I'm just listening to it as I'm driving around.
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3: Welcome to Euroa. Leslie Cecil Magar, VC DSO VD, was a Euroa recipient of the Victoria Cross, the highest award for gallantry in the face of the enemy that can be awarded to British and Commonwealth forces for service in the Second Boer War. On the 23rd of November 1901 at Gleilhoutboom, Natal, South Africa, Lieutenant Magar galloped out and ordered men of a detached post which was being outflanked to retire. The horse of one of the men was shot under him when the enemy were within 200 yards, and Lieutenant Magar dismounted and lifted the man onto his own horse, which bolted into boggy ground, making them both dismount. As the horse could not carry two, the lieutenant again put the man on its back and told him to gallop for cover at once, while he himself went on foot. All this took place under very heavy fire.
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1: School zones. Drivers must obey the school zone speed limit of 40 kilometres per hour between the school zone and end school zone signs. The school zone speed limit applies on New South Wales government school days and during the times on the school zone sign. School zone hours are normally 8 a.m. until 9:30 a.m. and then 2:30 p.m. until 4 p.m. School zones are enforceable on all New South Wales government school days. These include pupil-free days and on the days when non-government schools may or may not be in operation.
2: Welcome to Tarkata. Tarkata has a strong history of firefighting bravery. The whole of Tarkata, Oburn and Humala areas were completely burnt out on the 1st of January 1905. Red grass and kangaroo grass had grown fence high through the dead timber. Nothing could be done to stop the fire on this terrible day. The temperature on the 31st of December 1904 had reached 119 degrees Fahrenheit. But no one had time to look at the thermometers on the cruel New Year's Day that followed.
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0: My latest single, What Your Love Looks Like. It's all about that intense search for what real love looks like. 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

there was a lot of energy, a lot of positive energy that went into making this record. I mean, it really did. And it was possible because I wasn't balancing a lot of things that I was balancing when I'm used to making a record. I mean, taking a year off the road this summer was not just the smartest thing I've ever done creatively, but the most necessary thing I think I've ever done. Because it was really important for me at this point in my life and this point in my career as a human being to make a record that sounded fresh. The creative process for this record was insanely important, and important enough not to tour. And I knew that last year on stage, I knew it. And I remember sitting down in Philadelphia with my managers and telling them that I was not going to tour in 2014, and this is why. Because there's a big poster down the hall of Waylon Jennings with a quote talking about music matters and you should care, because if you don't care, they're not going to care. And that's true. And that was my thought process going into making this record, and why I think the creative process for this record was so enjoyable, frustrating, everything. I mean, it was everything that you can think of, but it was satisfying because I was able to do something that was really hard for me to do, and that's be still. And I was able to create, and I was able to really listen and not listen tired. I was really listening with a clear head, and that was good for me, really good for me. The process of making this record and the end result was very satisfying. Now, in the middle, there was a lot of, because I knew how important this record was, and I knew what I wanted to say and how I wanted to say it, and in my heart of hearts, I knew how I wanted it to sound. But I knew that was going to take time, and I knew that it was just really necessary, is the word, if I wanted to continue to grow what we've built instead of erode it. And I want to grow it. And I think that the songs that we selected, the songs I wrote, fit together as part of an album as good or better than any that we've done. It was really important for me to not repeat myself. I mean, I couldn't go out there and record No Shoes, No Shirt, No Problems again and Big Star. Couldn't do it. I didn't want to. But then again, I didn't want to follow a trend either. And so so you have those parameters and you go, okay, well, here's your target. You got to go hit it. Okay. Great. So you're editing yourself from day one, but that was the parameters, and I was not going to waver from it. And that meant changing a few things creatively, and it meant that the process was a little longer, a little more frustrating, but twice as rewarding. And I learned a lot from it. People do care about the music, and they care about how those songs make them feel, and they want to be talked to. I still believe that we're in a genre where people care about songs, and they want you to talk to them and remind them of their life. That's why I'm proud of the time we took to make this record. But sonically, I think it's different. I think it sounds fresh, and I think that the songs that we recorded really hit that target that I was trying to hit when I took time off the road and started this creative process. Because I think that we're going to be able to take my audience by the hand and just bring them along with us to maybe a place that we haven't been. And that's exciting. I will probably do more songs off the Big Revival in concert than any album I've done since The Road and the Radio. And I say it a lot because I do a lot of songs on The Road and the Radio.

Welcome to Country Legends in the Making. As always, we thank Mississippi Spud for our intro track, Mississippi Chicken Pickin'. Now I hope you're ready for a fabulous hour, because we have got a great lineup of brand new artists and brand new songs. And this week, we're going to kick it off with Daniel Sean Boone with a fabulous song called That's My Drive.

chasing dreams is only something you talk about. When we talked it over, he cried on the show. There was no easy way. And though he was sad, he prayed for his dad.

absolutely top-notch song, Daniel, and I can see that hitting the charts real fast. Next up, I'd like to introduce Adam Wayne with a song that I think a lot of us will relate to called Down Every Road, There's a Rodeo.

Absolutely top-notch song, Adam, and I dedicate that to all the cowboys everywhere, whether you cowboy a horse, cowboy a tractor, or whatever. Next up, let's bring on Debbie Kelly with one of her latest releases called Day After Day.

Fabulous job, Debbie, and I can see why that's doing so well for you. Next up, let's bring on Randy Seymour with his latest called James Dean Dream.

Very good, Randy, and I hope that does top-notch for you. Now let's bring back Alex Miller with another dandy from him called I'm Over You, So Get Over Me.

fabulous Texas swing, Alex, and that one's definitely a hit. Now let's bring back the Smith Sisters and the Sunday Drivers with a cute song from them called Barnabas.

The joys of dealing with your kids' pets. Next up, we have Becky Wiles with a song that I think is going to do very well for her called Free Kinda Me.

Absolutely beautiful song, Becky, and some very good advice there, because it is time when sometimes it's too much to stay. Now let's bring on Joe Berry and another dandy from him called I Feel It's About to Rain.

Thanks so much, Joe, and definitely another hit song. Next up, we have Lee Newton with a hit song of her own called Stay.

Beautiful song, Lee, about the fact that no man is worth begging him to stay. Next up, we have the new Church Street Music with a song that I think is going to do

Fabulous song, guys and folks. That's bluegrass the way it's meant to sound. Now let's bring back Corey Zink with his own song about the country called Bein' Country.

Thanks so much, Corey. And having grown up in the country myself, I learned those same lessons. Now let's bring on East Nashgrass with their latest called Time at Hand.

Wow, guys, what some awesome picking. Now, since we're on a bluegrass run, here's the Wimberley Bluegrass Band with their latest Goodbye, Old Pal.

top-notch song, guys, and wow, talk about some fabulous yodeling. Now last, but definitely not least, is a gorgeous gospel song from Danny Hebert called Joseph. Then Spud will take us out with the song Mississippi Chicken Pickin'. Thanks for tuning into the show, and hope you'll drop by next time for another hour or so of fantastic independent country music. Take care, and remember, keep it country.

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4: Are you ready to kick it up?

me people, there's a story I would tell about a brave young Indian you should remember well. From the land of the Pima Indian, a proud and noble band who farmed the Phoenix Valley in Arizona land. Down the ditches a thousand years, the waters grew Ira's people's crops, till the white man stole their water rights and the sparkling water stopped. Now Ira's folks were hungry, and their land grew crops of weeds. When war came, Ira volunteered and forgot the white man's greed.

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And when the fight was over, and Old Glory raised, among the men who held it high was the Indian.

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0: Thanks for tuning in to Overnight Country. This is Sean Eisen with you, and I'll be right back after these couple of ads.
1: The Board of Veterinary Clinics have clinics in Leechville, Cohuna, Gunbower and Barron. 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Jason and the team are there to assist you with any problems.

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Here's Rick Springfield with Jesse's Girl. I actually remember roller skating to this one, believe it or not.

0: Mazda has just launched their CX-60 medium-sized premium SUV.
1: School zones. Drivers must obey the school zone speed limit of 40 km.

0: Following these simple rules will make using roundabouts easier. The roundabout sign means slow down and prepare to give way. So as you're approaching a roundabout, you must slow down and if necessary stop and give way to traffic already on the roundabout. When there is a safe gap in the traffic, enter the roundabout. You must also indicate left when exiting. Remember, slow down and give way to traffic already on the roundabout. The road is there to share.
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3: Welcome to Broadford. To the southeast of the town is the Mount Disappointment State Forest. The 796-metre high mountain can be climbed and is best approached by a mountain road at Heathcote Junction to the south. It was named by Hume and Hovell after they ascended it hoping to catch a glimpse of Port Phillip Bay. Nearby is Blair's Hut picnic ground where a walking trail follows Russell's Creek. The 50-metre high Murchison Falls can be observed at the northern end of the park. A weir in the forest supplies Broadford with drinking water that is renowned for its purity.

right, everybody, get in your truck, get in your car, whatever it is. Hey, hey, hey. Small town America, baby. We're going driving around. Hey.

0: School zones. Drivers must obey the school zone speed limit of 40 kilometres per hour between the school zone and end school zone signs. The school zone speed limit applies on New South Wales government school days and during the times on the school zone sign. School zone hours are normally 8 a.m. until 9:30 a.m. and then 2:30 p.m. until 4 p.m. School zones are enforceable on all New South Wales government school days. These include pupil free days and on the days when non-government schools may or may not be in operation.
1: It's 3:30.
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0: Welcome to Wangaratta. Historically, there's been disagreement about whether the first syllable in Wangaratta should be pronounced Wong or Wang. The Wong pronunciation was never used by a majority of the population and never received any wide use outside the district. It was officially disavowed by the Wangaratta City Council's declaration in favour of the Wang pronunciation in the 1980s. Some locals, however, particularly the elderly, continue to use the Wong pronunciation.
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0: Hartwig's Spare Parts stock the largest range of heavy truck spare parts outside the metropolitan area, with spares for all models including Western Star, Sterling, Freightliner, Mercedes-Benz and Nissan UD trucks. Hartwig's also stock a huge range of driveline parts to suit all American models as well as Caterpillar, Cummins and Detroit. Open Monday to Friday, 7:30 till 7 p.m. and Saturdays, 8 till 3 p.m. That's Hartwig's Spare Parts, 156 Uriah Road, Queanbeyan, or phone 62972888. That's 62972888.
1: Back in 1849, a Victorian barley farmer began brewing his own beer in a small wooden shack at the back of his farm. 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

0: What's up, y'all? It's T-Hub. I can't make it to the phone right now, but leave me a voicemail and I'll get back to you soon.
1: Hey there, fellas. This is your brother Javel again. I want to call on you and talk to you a little bit. I peeked into the youth worship service this last week, you know, and Jesse and Steven, I heard them over there talking, you know, Tyler got him a Tesla, and I say, hey, hold on a minute, that boy's still got a pickup truck in his garage, I seen it, you know, you can't say he ain't country, he ain't

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4: Hi, everybody. I'm here today with Alan Evans. And Alan's got an interesting journey we're going to talk about because she is currently in her role as CEO of the Monroe Institute. And you have heard me talk about the Monroe Institute, how I really think Bob Monroe was a shaman without realizing he was a shaman. And so Alan will tell you all the behind the scenes stuff and things like that. But welcome, Alan. I'm so glad you're here.
5: Well, thank you. I'm glad to be here.
4: So nice to have you here. So once upon a time, you were a Reiki practitioner.
5: Yes.
4: Then how did you go from there to Monroe and from Monroe to CEO?
5: So I actually was a trainer for the Monroe Institute first, and that started in 2011. And then over the course of the time, I met this wonderful ER doctor, Dr. Brian Daly, and I actually met him here at the Institute. And so about 2015, he contacts me and he says he's wanting to put together at some kind of program for physicians and nurses and, you know, anyone like PAs, anyone that's helping in that hospital conventional setting. And so he reached out to me. So I started helping him create, we did several different courses. We started with one called Sound Healing, where we were using the sound technology for practical, like medical applications, just to help like relieve stress, to help people relax, to help with sleep, help with pain management. And then later we created a course around Reiki. And he was a longtime Reiki practitioner, Reiki teacher. So I had had Reiki earlier in my life, and it had not been an experience that gave me much trust in it as a modality. And I had someone that introduced me to it that just didn't explain it to me. So, you know, when you think about how that training works, if you don't get all the information, it can make a skeptic really doubt what's happening. So I fell into that category. So Brian would say to me, as we would, because we started doing trainings, and I'd say it was a disappointing, was that we never ever penetrated the physician's market. We just could not get that audience interested.
4: That's so a difficult audience.
5: Yeah. So then we positioned to just general public, and that was very successful.
4: So physicians, I'll just share my take on us. Most of the time there's a fear that if you can't quote a study, I mean, you've been taught to look at everything through the perspective of science. So even when you have profound experiential evidence, you disbelieve it.
5: Right.
4: Because I thought I'm a science girl. I went to graduate school. I went to medical school. And then I studied shamanism and had these experiences. And I was like, no, can't be. And then more experiences. And then the more you open, then boom, there you are. And then you never go back.
5: Exactly.
4: But it does take, now I'm kind of surprised because an ER doc, that's such a hard driving adrenaline, boom, boom, boom. You hardly have time even to talk to the patient. You're busy juggling stuff. So for a practitioner to have gone into Reiki, kept going in Reiki, and then wanting to bring this, he was a very special to me. He was a very unique personality.
5: Yes, he was. And mm-hmm. I miss him terribly.
4: I'll bet you do.
5: When mm-hmm. when we would be training, he would say to me, okay, come on, you need to start doing this Reiki stuff. You know, you're a natural healer. You mm-hmm. know what to do. You know, mm-hmm. you've been trained. And I would say, nope. Mm-hmm. I've got other things to do. I'm checking on the sound technology. And so, but as I continued to train with him and I would witness things that were happening, I also, was listening to his lectures about the science behind it mm-hmm. over and over and over. And then I actually started having sensations myself, you know, when I would be trying to do it. And it just all came together at one point. And I was like, yeah, this stuff is real. And I want to get more involved.
4: And so my evolution of my podcast, it's titled Maximum Medicine. And I started this maybe in 2007, but I was struck by how when we're in the office and we're chasing the numbers, get your cholesterol right, get your blood pressure right, that we are missing a key element of healing.
5: Right.
4: And that the healing is occurring at something that has zero to do with the numbers and the science.
5: Yeah.
4: And the belief has everything to do with whether or not someone heals, mm-hmm. even despite everything I've done that could have mucked it up even. Mm-hmm. Mm-hmm. And so that was, then I took my podcast and started diving into consciousness and the unseen world. And as Bob Monroe says, you are more than your physical body.
5: Yes, he does. Or yes,
4: and,
5: yes, he did.
4: And that really started me getting guests on who are capable of healing and asking, what realms do you go to? Like, where do you get this from? And there, and then I have other guests, Professor Ernst Laszlo, who is a really famous thinker and futurist. And he says there's a universal information field. Where, and you know, maybe Edgar Cayce said the Akashic Records, maybe somebody else says the Matrix, you know, mm-hmm. there's something there that all of us have access to mm-hmm. and that we can change. And then physics is starting to prove your thoughts can change your reality. Mm-hmm. So I'm now down that rabbit hole of, you know, where does healing come from? You know, how do we access it? So that's what I was interested to ask you when you started studying Monroe, and how did it impact your Reiki practicing? Or were you still a skeptic that you were kind of keeping the two separate?
5: I was a trainer for Monroe starting in 2011. My Reiki practice came along where I actually was a practitioner and a Reiki master teacher. That was 2017, 2018, mm-hmm. That I did that. No, actually 2018, 2019, 2020. That's when I did that. And so certainly my initial driving, purpose for showing up at the Monroe Institute in the first mm-hmm. place was because I wanted to be more intuitive. More psychic. I wanted to have a way to have two-way communication with my own guidance, with my higher self or total self, as Bob called it, Bob Monroe. And so that was what was pushing me. Mm-hmm. And then as I continued that journey and I started having that expansion of those intuitive abilities, I was introduced to Reiki around 2015. Well, mm-hmm. the Reiki that stuck was 2015. Mm-hmm. And what I found interesting is when I started doing the Reiki practice very seriously, starting in 2018, it opened up my intuitive abilities to a whole new level. Mm-hmm. So that was what was impressive to me. But I see them as, you know, the sound technology, what we do with Monroe, whether it's the sound technology or whether it's the methodology that we teach, it weaves in with all different types of practices, modalities. It's a support. Mm-hmm. So I think they are a good marriage, but there are other things that could be married with it that would be just as powerful, like shamanism and Monroe Sound Science, for example, or even someone that's needing support between psychedelic experiences. Monroe Sound Science can be that bridge.
4: And Monroe Sound Science with the, and I'm a newbie to Monroe. My first class was the Gateway, and Arky was one of my teachers. And what I found is the speed at which I could get into the altered state that I can get into when I put on my shaman hat.
5: Yes.
4: When I had to sit there and consciously tell myself, leave your thinking outside, just feel it, just sense it. And with the sound science, boom, you're there.
5: And that's the beauty of it. You know, you can learn, and we actually say this and teach this. You can learn to do this without the sound technology. But the sound technology is a wonderful tool, a training tool to help you reach those states, maintain those states. Now, for you, you'd already reached some of those states, but it took you a while to get there.
4: Right.
5: So for you, it became a support to help you get there faster. And probably now, if you remove the sound technology, you get there faster just because of that training.
4: And when have the sound, which I'm assuming for a newbie, it's sort of drowning out your thoughts or chatter away that are
5: it helps. It's really, it's interesting. It meets you where you are. So if you were someone like my mother who really struggled with meditation, she would always tell me she couldn't do it. And then I introduced her to the sound technology. It helped her do what you're saying, get away from that chatter, relax, you know, and just and help stop the monkey mind or the chatter. Someone that's been meditating a long time, then it can enhance what they're doing. It can possibly help them stay in a state longer than maybe they would have on their own. And so it meets you where you are.
4: What I also reflected on, and I did the initial opening program, the Gateway Voyage. And Bob leads you with his, and he's got wonderful methodology.
5: Yeah.
4: He was really a genius in that.
5: Yes, he was.
4: And it takes you to different, he calls them focuses.
5: Yeah.
4: I might call them dimensions or realms.
5: Yeah.
4: But the physical leftovers or transformation is different at each one. The depth that you get to. Am I accurate in sensing that?
5: So actually, it's very purpose-driven. And so he called them focus levels, and it's considered like the territory of the map of consciousness or the expanded states of awareness. So it's helping you with the recipes that are, you know, involved in each focus level. It's helping you go to a similar state that other people experience. For example, the first one you learn, the foundational state, is focus 10, and that's body asleep, mind awake. And it's foundational because it helps you get into these very deep, deep, relaxed states where your body can actually fall asleep and you're still alert. So it's a training for you to be able to stay aware as you're having these deep, deep meditative experiences. Yeah.
4: What was really neat, and it happened in my shaman training as well, the whole class shared a collective consciousness in many moments.
5: Yeah, those are fun.
4: Tell me your experience as a teacher of that, that in your class and your students.
5: Yeah, we see that happen. And so that's why one of the most powerful things about our programs, whether it be in person or our virtual, which is our real-time Zoom type platform programs, when people start sharing, they can see that they've had shared experiences in some cases. And when Tom Campbell, who was one of Bob's earlier scientists or researchers that he hired, along with Dennis Minerich, and this was in the late 70s, they were the first to put, after Dennis read an article about the binaural beat phenomena that was discovered in 1800s of all things, when they put all that in with what they were doing, then they experimented with it. And what they found out is it helped them have these shared experiences. So Tom would be in one prep session booth and Dennis would be in the other. And then after it was over, they would journal what they had done. And then Bob would interview them, and then they would come together, and they would, you know, they would have shared experiences. So that was our first indication that it was possible. Now it happens. It does. It's a spontaneous thing that happens where we typically are not saying, let's go meet together. Except, in Gateway, you might have heard that in Focus 21 when there's something we call the bridge that you meet there. But it is a byproduct of it, and it does happen fairly often.
4: What's interesting, and again, coming from my original training was in shamanism, we know that, and it's particularly known about the Aboriginals, that they shared dream time. Mm-hmm. And that in that, and I'm very aware that the people I interview and the guests that I have, my underlying purpose is to help humanity evolve. Mm-hmm. Help, as I'm sure yours is as well. But the Aboriginals had their dream time, and in that dream time, their shared experience, even though they didn't talk to each other about it, they actually dreamt the future of the tribe and probably of the planet. And those are the kinds of things that as humans, we probably used to all do. Mm. And this may be, and again, that's why I say Bob didn't know it, but he was a shaman in the sense that he was concerned about the tribe's evolution. Mm-hmm. I don't know that he actually was, but I sense that about the work that he did, because that kind of shared experience and recognition that we can join in a collective space and really move humanity forward. And I think expanding, and you tell me if this makes sense to you, expanding our intuition or going back to what we probably used to innately know is really important.
5: I think so. And the opposite side of that is when people start thinking about how much guidance they want to have or how much direction they want to have from either what they're calling guides, higher self, deceased loved ones, it can also go in the opposite direction where people are wanting guidance at every turn. So it's an interesting balance you have to take, because one, it's great for self evolution. That's what we're trying to do. We're trying to reach our highest potential. We're trying to be better people. Mm-hmm. But then if we get too caught up in it, the other side of it, we take away our choices, our free will. We're handing that over. Mm-hmm. And so it's been interesting to watch people navigate that. But I will say
4: maybe getting a little lazy. Maybe lacking in self-confidence.
5: Dependence is more. But I do, from my own observations, most people will figure that out, that they really don't want that constant, sign or something that they think they've attributed to a choice needs to be made.
4: Yeah, I just had this image float across of, somebody in royalty in the old days, and before you make any decision, you have to bring the court astrologer in to make sure the cards are the planets are right. And that's another thing, that idea of our sovereignty and the expansion of our powers.
5: Yeah.
4: I mean, we really have so much ability.
5: We do. Mm-hmm. We do. And that, one of the things with, getting into these, Monroe, like the Monroe system, using the Monroe sound technology, doing things like Reiki, they open you up to more of that being able to receive. And that's what I think it is. I think we're learning to be clear vessels, and then we can receive this communication. And even we can have these two-way conversations with our bodies, with parts of our body. We really do have a lot more capability and understanding than we realize.
4: Tell us a little bit about the different courses and the part of our abilities that is amplified or talked or worked on in those particular courses.
5: So each course has its own intention and purpose. So like, you know, Gateway Voyage is teaching you that map, you know, and letting you experience or have the experience of what Bob called the different territories, the different focus levels. And so that is I highly recommend that as the starting point because it's a solid foundation. We have other programs. OB Spectrum is one where we're looking at, you know, out of experiences, but also other aspects of that. We call it the phasing model. So that could be lucid dreaming. That could be projected consciousness by location, those kind of things. Of course, we have the energy medicine course we've talked about already. We have a course that helps you look more or connect more with guidance. We have one that's about soul retrieval, which not only is about helping others who've crossed, but helping yourself, like gathering aspects of yourself, that you know, soul fractures that have occurred along the way, whether in this lifetime or another, if you happen to believe in reincarnation or those kind of.
4: Is that the lifelines?
5: Yes, that's lifelines.
4: You know, it's interesting. My first concept ever is when I took shamanism of learning about an energy body and a potential split. Everybody said, well, how do you merge what you're learning there with your practice? I'm in general practice as an internal medicine doc. And I'm like, I can't share it. You know, I kind of think I'm, you know, Lulu. But then I'll start saying to somebody something like, when I read you, it doesn't feel like you're fully here. You're not fully together.
5: Yeah.
4: And they'll go, yeah, no, I'm not. I'm all split.
5: Yeah.
4: I mean, people feel that stuff. They know. Yeah. Or, you know, ever since your father died, it feels like he's still here and he is in your energy field. And they say, yeah, I think about him every moment. And I say, well, you know, is that always good?
5: Yeah.
4: Well, no, I get so sad all day long, you know, and people know they feel what's in their energy body, don't they?
5: I think so.
4: As if you don't give them too many new words to confuse their thinking, you know, they probably know that. But what is your, and they're probably not teaching much because you're so busy as CEO, but what was your favorite? Did you have a favorite class to teach?
5: Energy medicine.
4: Mm-hmm.
5: Yeah, that was the one that I created with Dr. Brian Daly.
4: Uh-huh. And what do you think they learned?
5: So the biggest thing, that there were two things that were the biggest takeaways. Mm-hmm. One is the power of intention, how powerful intention is. And the other was going from, I believe these things are possible to I know. Because we would use things like biofield imaging to help them kind of sense and see that energy is flowing. Mm-hmm. And so those were the two things that I would witness every time
4: and
5: I was
4: people
5: training.
4: Can sense it when you say, do you feel like you're flowing clearly? They'll say, no, it's no. Yeah. And do you feel like things are stuck? Oh, yeah, I'm stuck. You know, anyway. So tell me what's new and coming down the pike for Monroe.
5: Well, so we've started creating online courses because our mission is to with a direct experience to help people transition or transform, improve their lives, is to reach 1% of the world's population, which is approximately 80 million people. Mm-hmm. And in the past, until right before COVID, our primary source of delivery was on campus programs. Mm-hmm. And we are very limited to the, you know, the number that you've been here, right?
4: Mm-hmm.
5: And so, you know, we're limited. So, you know, that's like saying 2,000 people a year. Mm-hmm. And so then we also now offer the virtual programs, which are real time, Zoom type Zoom platform meetings. But we also realize if we really want to reach that many people, reach people who might not have the same resources to be able to, you know, come to the U.S. or, you know, that that's a bigger expense for, and it's also a bigger block of time, you know, have to take away from either family or work. Mm-hmm. So we've started creating online products or online programs. Mm-hmm. So Gateway Online has been created. So Gateway mm-hmm. Voyage. We just filmed OB Spectrum. So that should be coming out in about 6 months. And we will be filming in late summer or early fall, the Guidelines program. So we're going to continue to be creating those opportunities for people to experience beyond.
4: Mm-hmm. And other than the main campus in Virginia, do you have other sites that you use?
5: We do. So mm-hmm. what we'll lease for a week or 2 weeks, and some, like in Arizona, we have a place we've been going regularly. So we'll have 4 to 6 programs there. We have several in California, Chicago, Massachusetts. We did one in Florida, but that was just a one time. So we continue to look for places mm-hmm. to hold programs.
4: And you teach overseas as well?
5: Yes. So we have international trainers. Mm-hmm. And they offer, they select the venues that they're going to teach a program, mm-hmm. and then they handle it all. You know, they take the registrations in their countries or in for the people in their language.
4: Mm-hmm. So, what lessons do you think people learn? Do they learn about anything outside themselves in terms of steering humanity or transforming us? Do you think they come away with any of that more altruistic?
5: You know, I think it's a side benefit, mm-hmm. but I think what happens is for the individual. And then from that transformation, from that self-evolution or the experiences or the I no longer just believe it, I know it, that's the benefit of it. That's where the person moves. They move towards service. And it's so interesting because I think one of the key things is what this allows you to do is start having a two-way communication with the subconscious mind. Mm-hmm. And that is where so many of our beliefs are, and I'm going to use the word trapped, but that's where they're housed, that are impacting us in ways we have no idea. Mm-hmm. If we've never tried to bridge that gap of like, what's going on with me consciously? How is the subconscious mind driving that? Mm-hmm. So I think that's one of the biggest gifts that happens is you open that up for yourself. So then you also, the second one that I see it regularly is people can more easily step into that crow's nest view mm-hmm. of their lives. Mm-hmm. But then they do need to go back to being captain, you know, and driving that ship, mm-hmm. but they can get these sneak peeks of the broader vision for themselves, for their purpose, how they can be of service.
4: That's interesting because those kinds of concepts were probably major in my evolution since starting learning in shamanism, which really means learning to see a new perspective. And what I then reflected on with my patients was if they don't believe that they can have something other than their current body, they never will.
5: Right.
4: They never will. Doesn't matter how many prescriptions I give them.
5: Right.
4: And the other that is what I gained having, and I tell this story probably too often, but having come from a childhood with a lot of anxiety and dysfunction, to have that finally to learn actually how that feeling of faith resides inside you mm-hmm. and how my connections with the unseen world, with my deeper parts, with the guidance, you know, I have sensed my ancestors, I have sensed energies from beyond the 3D world. And there is a comfort and a stability and a recognition that, for me, I happen to believe our soul lives on. So I believe in reincarnation. But this knowledge that, again, that crow's nest view, this is not all there is. There is so much more.
5: Right.
4: And that's actually comforting.
5: Mm-hmm. Mm-hmm. I agree.
4: And when you start to see and say to yourself over and over, you know, well, such and such is true. And then you say, who says?
5: Yeah.
4: Who says? Why? Why? Why does it have to be that way? Who said it has to be that way? Who made that rule?
5: Right.
4: And you realize you're the one who made all the rules.
5: Right.
4: And then you're like, you know, like, I don't know, is it Judge Judy? You know, is there an S on here? Anyway, but is Monroe getting more space on their main Virginia campus?
5: So we are in the process of looking at expansion. Mm-hmm. And so we're right now, we're about to go through a very extensive evaluation to mm-hmm. decide. We do know that growth needs to happen. Mm-hmm. And so where does that need to be?
4: That's a big undertaking.
5: Yes, it is.
4: And in today's
5: economy, it's
4: an expensive undertaking.
5: Yes. Mm-hmm. And that's why we're taking it very seriously. And mm-hmm. and it's a board decision.
4: Mm-hmm. So you have trainers from everywhere.
5: Mm-hmm.
4: And many of whom have been with you 20 years.
5: Mm-hmm. Or longer.
4: Or longer. That was really a pleasure for me, being in class, was having really wise teachers.
5: Yeah.
4: And they also didn't get startled. I noticed this. I had one woman who was talking about, you know, the first evening, the demons in her room and the this and that. And I'm like, oh my gosh. And nobody tried to fix her. Nobody yeah. tried to banish, exorcise the demons. So I watched over the course of the week, and I watched that everybody was allowed their experience.
5: Mm-hmm.
4: And none of it was judged as wrong or bad mm-hmm. or needed to be corrected. And by the time the week rolled around, this woman was actually having fun. She wasn't, you know, up all night tossing and turning with demons. I'm like, oh my God. I'm like, wow. But so I found that it was just a very nice to learn from people who were able to sit there and be wise
5: mm-hmm.
4: and to really hold no judgment.
5: Mm-hmm.
4: And that was that. I just, you know, hats off to you guys, because that's a big accomplishment to have trainers who have really worked their own stuff and mm-hmm. cleared their own stuff.
5: Mm-hmm.
4: And then, you know, you're sitting there really getting wisdom and not some filtered something or other.
5: Right. Mm-hmm. And, you know, and we do say that the only dogma we have is that you're more than your physical body.
4: Mm-hmm.
5: And if you don't believe that, you can still come.
4: Mm-hmm.
5: Yeah, but so that, you know, Bob Monroe was very focused on keeping the dogma out. And we have continued that.
4: Mm-hmm.
5: Yeah.
4: Did you have a chance to meet him before he died?
5: No, I did not. He died in 1995.
4: Oh, that was a long time ago.
5: Mm-hmm. And I showed up in 2009.
4: Oh, yeah. Yeah, but he just, you know, as you know, from me being a newbie, he was a genius.
5: Yes, I agree.
4: Mm-hmm.
5: And when you think about what he created with the information that was out there, the equipment that was out there, mm-hmm. That's mm-hmm. even more amazing.
4: Yeah. So we have a couple minutes left. Do you have any thoughts for people who might want to try this, number one? And number two, something more global. Do you have any words of wisdom for people about our journey as humans, as you've thought of things watching people come to these courses?
5: Yeah. So I want to say something that Bob Monroe said, and that was, you know, we're here. This is a school, the Earth mm-hmm. School. He called it the Earth Life System.
4: Mm-hmm.
5: And so when you think about, you know, I remember when I was younger and I was going through these, searching for purpose and meaning. And, mm-hmm. and I just knew the day I found it, everything would be just so different. Right. And it's not, you know, because this is designed for us to have lessons to grow. And if we do find where we're supposed to be. Like, I feel like I'm where I'm supposed to be right now more than I've ever felt it before. Doesn't mean that there's not rose thorns, you know, and issues and challenges. You're still in this earth life system until you die, yeah, at least this phase of it. So I would say if the more you can look at it as a game, I think it's the better. I'm not saying to do it from a space of denial or avoidance, but it's just when you get in these overwhelmed states or something's really painful, to just try to step back a little bit and say, okay, this is good for me. You know, this is me learning and self-evolving. And my goal in this lifetime is to leave here at the highest potential of myself. And this is how I lined it up to do it, you know.
4: I have a girlfriend who's unbelievably tapped in. She's a Christian mystic. And I was so triggered about something one week. And all I wanted to do was escape it. I wanted, I'm not going to be in this situation. I'm going to quit this function at work. I'm going to get out of this task group. You know, I got to get away. I got to get away. And she stopped me and she said, your discomfort is a gift. I said, you got to be, what do you mean it's a gift?
5: No way.
4: Yeah, like, shut up. doesn't feel very present-like right now. And she said, the recognition of where you're in discomfort shows you what you really want to be doing. It teaches you the path that you want to choose. And the other thing we talk about often, I don't think she actually taught this to me, but perhaps one of my spiritual teachers, the whole purpose is not to, although meditation is beautiful and going in the cave and meditating for 17 years or any of that altered state, great. But the bigger purpose is take that and come here
5: and live
4: and be a human. And learn more in these moments, in these experiences, and maybe even as you're changing yourself, change what's around you and evolve the rest of us.
5: All right. I agree.
4: And so, you know, I'm going, okay, this is a gift. This is a gift. Wait a second. This could be a gift. As soon as I calm down and stop being pissed off, there's a gift here. I can't wait to find the gift because right now I'm really peeved. So, Alan, one last thing for everybody. Do you have any words of wisdom for listeners?
5: You know, when I look back on my experiences, I would say one of the biggest things I think we do as humans is we're too hard on ourselves. So I would ask us to be kinder to ourselves as we blunder through this earth life system. And then one of my favorite affirmations to say that's really helped me over the years when I get locked in on how I think something

0: Really not mine.
1: Yes, that would be another one. So and so it could be another affirmation that's about that, but it's just if you can use I find affirmations are so much powerful than I think a lot of people realize, because it can just be a shift in a New York minute. You know, as soon as that comes to mind, you can go, oh, wait a minute, what's mine is mine, what's not is not.
0: Yeah, stop a minute. You don't have to put your foot over there.
1: Yeah, right. Yeah.
0: Thank you so much for joining me,
1: Well, thank you.
0: everybody. Alan Evans, CEO of the Monroe Institute, Reiki practitioner, energy medicine teacher, and now creator of new programs and new ways to expand into the world. Thank you so much. It was wonderful spending time with you.
1: Thank you.
0: All right. See ya.
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Symptoms is one of the darker, sexier songs on the record that for some reason always just gets me in the groove. It's about just giving up on

So Make or Break is definitely the most up-tempo song on the record. I believe it's maybe like 112 BPM, if I'm not mistaken. Don't quote me on that, but it's pretty fast. It's rocking. It's going to be a great live song for us, and keeps the tempo up, keeps the momentum up on the album. When we originally wrote that song with Jordan Reynolds and Emily Wiseband, two of our favorite writers in Nashville, we wrote it halftime. So for all you music nerds out there, it felt a lot slower and more like a power ballad, mid-tempo. And then one day after we were listening to the demo for a while, we were like, man, we love these lyrics. We love the melodies, love the vibe. It showcased Shay's vocals, and there was some super impressive stuff in there. We were like, let's give it a shot and just flip the drum beat on it and make it double time. And when we did that, it became super, super up-tempo and rocking, and it just took on a whole new life. And we got in the studio in Nashville and did a demo first to just check out how that up-tempo feel would sound, and it just felt right. So when we got in to cut this record, Make or Break was actually the first or second song we recorded for the record a couple years ago, and it stood the test of time, and we're proud of the way it turned out. We're proud of the mix on it, and like I said, it's going to be a super fun one to play live.

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4: How are you feeling, mate? 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
1: Are you aware of any challenges a truck driver faces when on the road?
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1: Okay, Sam, can you see anyone in your mirrors?
3: No, I can't.
1: Can you see anyone in front of the truck?
2: No, I can't see anyone.
1: So you're feeling confident you would be all clear for driving?
4: Yep, good to go.
1: Okay, let's take a walk.
3: Oh, no way.
2: Oh, wow.
3: That is insane.
2: I was 100% sure that there was no one there.
4: I checked my mirrors and there was no one.
5: We all need to look out for each other, so take care and be truck aware.

0: So fun fact about No Such Thing is we wrote that with Matt Dragstrom, one of our favorite writer-producers in town, and David Lee Murphy, the artist and writer of one of the biggest country songs of all time, Dust on the Bottle. So to have him in the room with us writing a super progressive, up-tempo, fun, left-of-center song like No Such Thing was super cool. And
1: The Australian Border Force protects Australia, detecting more than 134 kilos of illicit drugs and inspecting over a million mail items a week. But sometimes, threats can be detected within our border. So if you see something suspicious, or that just doesn't feel right, flag it anonymously with Border Watch. 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
4: Double demerits come into force this holiday period. 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
8: Welcome to Coolack. Low-lying hills encompass Coolack, subtly contrasting the flatness of the enclosed farmland, and it was in these hills in early 1920 that Henry Lawson was encouraged by young Grace McManus to climb after frequenting the local hotel. Grace's father ran the local Coolack store, and some of Lawson's friends in Sydney had persuaded the rider to spend time in Coolack. He stayed with the McManus family. It was hoped this time in the bush would improve his health, which had been severely ravaged by his alcoholism. Lawson stayed for 2 brief weeks, and although promising to return, he never did. Within 2 years, he was dead.
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0: G'day, this is Colin Buchanan. You know, we're all heading for the mighty Tamworth Country Music Festival. It's on for 10 days, climaxing with the Country Music Awards of Australia. Hope to see you there.
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1: 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For 15 years he toiled with barley, hops and yeast, trying to ferment that perfect brew. But he never got it right. And then he died. So we bought up the land in Pyramid Hill at a very cheap price and built a magnificent pub. And today that's the very same pub that brings you great hospitality along with that glorious Carlton Draft. What a lovely story. Good friends and good company. You'll find it all at the Victoria Hotel, Pyramid Hill.
2: Welcome to Tarcutta. Tarcutta is renowned for being a transport-friendly town, being ideally located halfway between Sydney and Melbourne. In 1956, when the great floods hit Tarcutta, hundreds of drivers were left stranded in Tarcutta, with the road unpassable. The Tarcutta community looked after them, providing cooked meals. Soon after this, the community wanted a hospital, and for the truckies, it was important, with the local doctor being called upon on many occasions following accidents. A building fund was started and was contributed to by the transport industry and the locals. In 1962, the new hospital was built. Today, the hospital has closed, but the trucks still arrive in the hundreds each night. The new changeover bay, located in the centre of town, comes to life each night as the many rigs roll into town to have a meal, shower or a sleep. Some change over trailers before doing their return trip, whilst others continuously roll through our town.
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0: Hi, this is James Blundell, and we're all heading for the mighty Tamworth Country Music Festival. It's on for 10 days, climaxing with the Country Music Awards of Australia. We hope to see you there.
1: Back in 1849, a Victorian barley farmer began brewing his own beer in a small wooden shack at the back of his farm. For 15 years, he toiled with barley, hops, and yeast, trying to ferment that perfect brew. But he never got it right. 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And today that's the very same pub that brings you great hospitality along with that glorious Carlton Draft. What a lovely story. Good friends and good company. 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

0: I mean, it's just hard. You're out there on the road and you got to stop and eat. So, I mean, what are you going to do? You can't really, sometimes there's not a lot to choose from. So a lot of times you're eating really horrible food that just out there on the road. And then you come home and really you don't have any time to go to the grocery store. Even if you do, you don't want to go to the grocery store because you're going to be back out on the road for another 3 weeks and it's all going to go bad. So then you go out to eat, and it is very difficult to keep a good healthy diet.
1: I don't know if you were looking at me or not. You probably smile like that all the time. I don't mean to bother.

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You're listening to the Mid-Morning Show with Sean Eisen here on Newcastle's own Radio 16. And to kick us off there, we had Mike and the Mechanics with When My Feet Don't Touch the Ground, which is, often with me because I spend my life sitting in a chair. an office chair, I mean. That sounded a bit sad there for a minute, didn't it? Here's New Order with World, or The Price of Love.

That was New Order with World, The Price of Love. And here's one to get your feet tapping. Here's Patrick Hernandez with Born to be Alive out of 1979.

0: Don't forget to join Peter James every Monday through Friday for The Breakfast Club from 8 a.m. right here on ZFM Country and Radio 16 Newcastle.
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5: Before the break, we heard the funky sounds of Patrick Hernandez with Born to Be Alive from 1979. Here's one of those hair bands. Here's Power Station with Some Like It Hot out of 1985. It was a good year, that.

make it hot. That was Power Station grinding those guitars with Some Like It Hot. Here's Australian band Red Gum with Caught in the Act from 1983.

0: Okay, ladies and gentlemen, you're going to need to pay fairly close attention to this because I'm going to make it up as I go along, as I've been informed by my very astute lawyer that I can't really say the things that I've been saying for the last 100 years. Now, I'm going to say them again, but I won't say them tonight, because if I say them tonight, then it won't get on the record, and then nobody will know about this little racket. Now, it involves a certain credit card, very famous in Australia, right? You know the one, it's green and white. Don't say bank card, will you? You'll fuck the whole thing up really trick. Okay, now, this little... It's very difficult, very expensive to get around this big, broad, brown, wide, wonderful land of ours if you're not a millionaire. You either have to fly, and if you fly, it costs you around about $950,000 to get the back seat of a DC-9 aircraft with a toilet door open. Or you drive, and having driven around this country round about 900 times, I would advise you not to. So what you do is, if you want to go and see your mates in other states and that, you get yourself one of those green and white credit cards, and about a week, you operate it fairly reasonably for about 6 or 7 months. And then on the Friday afternoon, just before you're about to go, you ring the credit card man and you say something like, "Ah, shit, mate, I lost my credit card. I'm really frightened somebody's going to pick it up and go, whoopee, and I have to pick up the tab, you know, what can I do?" And he'll say, "No, no, as you've notified us that you've lost your card, we'll just put your card number on the delinquent card list and you're only liable for the first $50, so just relax and have a good time." And a good time's exactly what you have. Because you get about 8 or 9 of your mates and you go in and before you leave on your holiday and book yourself into the most expensive hotel in town. It probably starts with an H, I'm not sure. Now, you charge that to this particular credit card, and then you go down to the airport and you confront one of our two fantastic airlines. Now, in this country, we've got two airlines, but we can't mention. One's initials, I think, stands for Try Another Airline. And the other one is why you were flying Try Another Airline in the first place, right? Now, we always fly Try Another Airline, Redgum, because it's a government airline. We do like to support the government, as the government needs all the support it can get. Off you go to the Gold Coast. Okay, you touch down, Coolangatta, and you've got your Walkman pinned to your side playing your Midnight All surf hits. And they give your suntan a bit of a nudge along. You go and have a look at the Gold Coast and decide it's the absolute pits. Go and have a look at Philip Lynch's new retirement villa and wonder exactly how he got the dough for it. Shady profit here and a shady profit there. Here a profit, there a profit, everywhere a shady profit. And then, after you're bored with that, you might like to whip up to Cairns. Now, those people here who are into the inhalation of illegal vegetable matter might be interested to know that at the back of Cairns is a mountain range called the Atherton Tablelands, and that grows some of the best dope in the world. In fact, I have it on very good authority that the dope they grow up there is better than God's dope, and that takes some beefing. The dope dealing up in Cairns is so advanced that actually you can make your dope deals on your credit card. Back to the airport, off up to Darwin, right? Get an esky, fill it full of cans, get your dope, go down to the beach, roll a big spliff about that long, sit on the beach at sunset, have a few cans, and watch what they call up in Darwin the refugee regatta. Now, then if you like, get on a plane, whip down to Alice Springs. Now, Alice Springs has been washed away, and that's not entirely a bad thing. Walk across the tarmac to the light aircraft department, and if you don't know what a light aircraft is, it's kind of like a V-dub with wings. And you hire one, and you go down to Ayers Rock. Now, when you get to Ayers Rock, roll another big spliff about that long. Walk around the face of the rock. Don't climb the rock. There'll be so many Americans swarming all over it, you won't want to know about it. At sunset, if you can, sucking on your joint and steep yourself in the atmosphere that gave rise to that huge international hit of 1982, Stop Dragging My Jumpsuit Round. Down Ladies and gentlemen, down to Adelaide, walk around, see just how boring that is. Down to Tasmania, go and have a look at the southwest before they well and truly stuff it up. Try not to get arrested, because there's probably not room in the cell for both you and David Bellamy. Back to Melbourne, as you come from Sydney, you'd feel very superior. Walk around there, think about rain or something. Take a jacket, you'll be right. And then back to Sydney in time to start work, if in fact you're lucky enough to have a job. Now, should you do that, you're looking at a holiday worth about $5,000 or $6,000 for the bargain basement price of $50. And that is a bargain not to be sneezed at. Now, that's all very well, but you might be sitting at home watching Izzy die on the late night telly or something, and you hear a knock on the door. Who can it be knocking at my door? Go away, don't come here no more, and stuff like that.
1: Open up, please, dear.
0: Yes, there's probably the cops, and they might ask you that next time you're passing the courthouse, you might like to drop in and explain yourself. Now, if that happens, you are what we call in the shit. And we'd be very grateful if you didn't mention us. We've got problems enough of our own, and we'll see if we can get this on vinyl. Anyway, you give it a whirl, Sydney, and see how you're going. Have a kung fu holiday.

Ah, that's Australian folk band Red Gum there with Caught in the Act. And now a track from a movie sung as a sort of a solo album, I guess, for Roger Daltrey. This is the title track. This was the theme of the movie. This is McVicar. It was about an English bank robber.

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2: 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And now, coming up, the Lou Holtz Laugh Club.
5: The Lou Holtz Laugh Club, presided over by America's favourite storyteller, who says...
6: I've discovered that the only time a married man gets to open his mouth is when he yawns.
5: And now, here he is, chairman of the Laugh Club, Lou Holtz.
6: Well, thank you. I'm glad to see that everybody's here today.
7: Oh, Mr. Holtz, you wonderful, wonderful man.
6: Well, what's come over you, Ginger?
7: I just love that speech you made yesterday.
6: That speech I made yesterday? It was trash.
7: Yes, I know it was trash, but it was such great trash.
6: Well, I'm glad you liked it.
7: Oh, Mr. Holtz, when the members read your speech in the club newspaper, they'll cry their eyes out.
6: But why should they cry?
7: I'll have it printed on onion skin paper.
6: Here's a story about my old friend Samuel Peters. He's walking down the street and he's talking to himself. He says, today I am married for 15 years. Today's an anniversary. He says, I got to get something for my wife, for that sweet woman. For that sweet fatuti, my heart's lesbian. He said, what can I get her? What? He said, a wristwatch. She's got it. A lavalier. She don't need it. Well, sir, he passes a bird shop. He goes into the bird store, says to himself, maybe a novelty will catch the good woman's fancy. He walks in the man, he says, I am married for 15 years. I want to get something for my wife. I don't know exactly what I want. Surprise me. The man said, we have here a South American cockamania. The Peter says, what is it, a cockamania? The fellow says, that's a bird. It's a South American bird, speaks 11 different languages. Lupita says, that's for me. I'll buy the birdie for my wife. I'll buy him for ornamental purposes. At home, he can be there. When my wife is alone, together with the birdie, they can knock off our Buenos Nachos. He says, how much you want for the cockamania? The fellow said, $1,100. Lupita said, ah. Are you trying to pay off the national debt? The guy says, there he is, $1,100. Take it or leave it. Lupita says, you ain't bluffing in the bother. You ain't bluffing in the bother. Here's a check, $1,100. Here's my address. You'll send the buddy to my house. I got to go to the office. He goes to his office, arrives at his home at 8:30 at night, walks in. He says, well, Svita, you got him, huh? Sensation. You got the boy there? You got him? His wife says he's a beauty. He's cooking in the oven.
8: But Peter says, cooking in the oven?
6: That is a cockamania. South American. Costs $1,100. Speaks 11 different languages. His wife says he didn't say anything to me.
7: Mr. Holtz, have you written your speech for the mayor's dinner tonight?
8: No, not yet. I want to think about it.
7: Now, Mr. Holtz, you've got to speak. This is no time to think.
6: I should have known. Meeting adjourned.

Hi, this is Sean Eisen with you on the Mid-Morning Show, and that was Simple Minds with Promised You a Miracle out of 1982, another good year. Here's Sting with, now, see if I can say this right, do-do-do-do-da-da-da-da, I think that's it, out of 1980.

That was Sting, the Geordie tonsils there. And now one of my favourite tracks here. This is the Babies with Isn't It Time out of 1978.

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7: And before the break, we heard The Babies with Isn't It Time from 1978. Here's The Four Tops with a track called When She Was My Girl from 1981.

about that, of course, was the Four Tops with When She Was My Girl. And now, on the Mid-Morning Show, we're going to have the Oak Ridge Boys with Elvira out of 1981.

Elvira. That was the Oak Ridge Boys there. 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Here's Thomas Newman with To the Shock of Miss Louise out of 1987.